Hey, it's 100.7 The Wolf. The Secret Show is right here. 5 tour buses is what I heard for the artist. You got to get to the show. Like, I mean, I'm getting anxious.

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2: This is one of your last chances to win tickets to night two of The Secret Show. It's happening this Saturday. Come meet me at the Skagit Speedway from 3 to 5 p.m. If you want night two tickets to our secret show, which you do, I'll see you on Saturday at Skagit Speedway from 3 to 5.
0: Wolf Traffic.

0: 405 southbound. Still seeing delays from a stall blocking the center lane just after I-90. Also had a stall getting cleared from the HOV lane on eastbound I-90 near 150th Avenue Southeast. So still some brake lights there too. I'm John Yazel, Seattle Traffic.
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Did you see the music video for Kacey Musgraves' Tupelo Honey? 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

0: 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A lie your parents told you when you were growing up that you totally believed.
1: Me and my brother, we used to make faces at people. My mom used to tell us, you keep making them ugly faces or making fun of people, your face is going to freeze that way.

Potts Farm was a place to go. Load a truck up, hit the dirt road. 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I'm tired of talking, man. Y'all ain't listening. Them old dirt.

0: This is one of your last chances to win tickets to night two of The Secret Show. It's happening this Saturday. Come meet me at the Skagit Speedway from 3 to 5 p.m. If you want night two tickets to our secret show, which you do, I'll see you on Saturday at Skagit Speedway from 3 to 5.
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It's 100.7 The Wolf. Secret Show. 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

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My name is Coop. Instagram, YouTube. You know what? On YouTube, I actually have all my old interviews and stuff. Some things artists probably don't want up on YouTube anymore. No, it's on YouTube, Instagram, Coop Radio Show. 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Jason Aldean, don't tell on me.

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1: Coming up, we're going to be chatting with Hardy. Also, Ella Langley is going to be stopping by. And what can you do to help your wrinkles that no one ever thought of?
2: I would like some help with some wrinkles. Everyone's like, oh, you earned those. Shut up, lady. I don't want to talk about them.
1: I want to know how this works. I don't know how this is going to work. I don't think it will work.
2: It seems like a very easy thing to do that it would not work.
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2: But they're saying it does.
1: And it's entertaining at the same time. So there's that. We'll find out what it is in just a little bit.
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2: 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It's happening this Saturday. Come meet me at the Skagit Speedway from 3 to 5 p.m. If you want night two tickets to our secret show, which you do, I'll see you on Saturday at Skagit Speedway from 3 to 5.
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0: Hanging in at the number four spot, it's Taylor Swift. She is back with I Knew It, I Knew You.
1: I keep getting that song stuck in my head. I love it so much. I only know those words. No matter how many words I learn of the song, I only get those words stuck in my head.
0: What about Be By You?
1: Well, hopefully that'll replace it. Right now, here it is.

0: On the way in just a few minutes, we're going to find out what Gavin Adcock got Morgan Wallen for an end of tour gift.
1: What do you get somebody that has, like, essentially everything?
0: I don't know. I don't know. Remember when we were in Nashville and we just happened to be in the room when I think it was Kane Brown gifted Scotty McCreery a Rolex?
1: That was awkward. I was like, should we?
0: I was like, we're not supposed to be in this room right now.
1: I don't know if we're supposed to know about all these gifts right now.
0: Yeah. So, well, yeah, I guess my guess is Rolex because these guys make a lot of money and they buy Rolexes.
1: They like fancy watches. I don't know. I think it might be something more personal that Morgan Wallen would like. I don't know what that is. But we're going to find out coming up.

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1: Hey, it's Jen Hatmaker. Here's what I've learned in midlife. 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Joy is the work. That's what this new series on For the Love is all about. The sacred, yes. It's choosing delight, rest, and pleasure on purpose. Because saying yes to yourself, that's the thing that finally lets you fill your table with everybody else. Come find your sacred yes with me. 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
1: Now that is filthy.
2: So on these big country music tours, when the tour ends, there's like a gift exchange that normally happens between the artists. And Gavin Adcock has just been out on tour with Morgan Wallen.
3: So what was Gavin Adcock's gift to Morgan Wallen?
4: So most of y'all know I've been opening up for Morgan Wallen over the past couple years. And I wanted to get him something for an end of tour gift. We're playing our last show here in Baltimore with him. And I thought to myself, what should I get somebody that can get anything in the world they want to by themselves? And my answer was something that they would never get themselves. And y'all be prepared. I've been calling this thing right here Rufus. And it's a buck mount made into a little critter with some eagle claws, some turkey feet, and some bull horns on the top. It's got a little hanger here on the back, so I can't wait to see what he thinks.
3: I'm sorry, but that is terrifying.
2: What is this thing?
3: That is...

0: awful.
1: I don't know if he's going to like it. If you're into taxidermy.
0: Oh, I don't like looking at it.
1: It's very scary. It's got these big horns like you described, but looks like giant chicken feet and like maybe a dog's mouth.
0: It's
1: coming out of a deer's butt.
0: I don't like that its mouth is open. I think it probably could have been cute if they had the mouth closed. But go to Gavin Adcock's page if you have not seen it yet. His like Instagram. It's definitely something.
1: It's definitely one of a kind. Yeah.
0: Yep. That's something he doesn't have. That's for sure.
1: I don't think he has
0: I don't even know if he wants it, but okay.
1: I don't know where that's gonna go.

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0: On the way in just a few minutes, the one and only Hardy is going to be stopping by, and he pretty much writes all the songs that you hear on the radio.
1: You're like, oh, I like that song. Hardy probably wrote it. And that's why his song is favorite country song, because it's always your favorite country song. But how did that one start?

0: This is one of your last chances to win tickets to night two of The Secret Show. It's happening this Saturday. 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
3: 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It was the first song, everything of the whole writing retreat. We had people in different rooms writing songs and all that. And it was my idea, and I threw it out. I knew exactly how I wanted to write it, and I wanted to write something with a little bit of soul and kind of get back to my roots a little bit. And that's just what we ended up with.

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0: You know, Brantley Gilbert's got a brand new album coming out. 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
1: And not just we, like we meaning me, you, and Brantley Gilbert. 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
2: Didn't win the lotto, but the dogs won. 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So I can't.

0: Still to come, what one entertaining thing should we be doing to help with our wrinkles?
1: And it's not Botox, by the way, in case you thought Botox was, like, entertaining. So this is, like, if you are not into Botox and you're like, I would never put the fillers in my face, this is for you.
0: This is all natural. I don't know how it works, but we're

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0: I mean, you're not really moving your face around a lot. But it's not just about your face. They're saying that you actually, when you are being like entertained a couple times a week, like a movie or they keep saying museum, but I don't find those very entertaining. They say that it like makes you younger.
1: Okay. I think it probably just has more to do with being inside out of the sunlight.
0: You think so?
1: Maybe it's not damaging your skin as much.
0: They say that scientists measured like all of your aging factors, like your blood pressure, your cholesterol, your lung function, all that, and all of it like got better.
1: Sure.
0: For people who went to like
1: so
0: the
1: just go sit down and eat popcorn and watch a movie. This is false information.
0: I don't know. I'm willing to try it.

0: So what is the one entertaining thing you can do that apparently helps with wrinkles? They're saying just maybe going to the movies or an afternoon at the museum can help slow the aging process.
1: You know why they say the museum? Because why? You're like so bored that you're not like smiling or like wrinkling any part of your face. That's not actually in the study. I just think that in general. So you're like walking around the museum. You're not really smiling at a museum. You know what I mean?

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0: Seattle's number one for country.

0: Ella Langley's going to be joining us in just a couple minutes. And man, she's gotten popular very quickly.
1: I bet you she can't go anywhere anymore. Well, I mean, she's on tour now. So, like, where's she going? She's going to the stage.
0: Can she go out and do normal things?
1: I'm going to guess no, but we're going to ask Ella in just a bit.

0: Well, I think it's safe to say that Ella Langley is the most popular female country artist that's new right now. And I'm also guessing that she can't really go anywhere anymore, right?
1: Do you have problems going out now, doing normal things?
2: Yeah, but I'll tell you what gets me in trouble more than my face and my bangs, because I do try to wear a hat, is my voice, my talking voice, yeah, due to the talking song, and random tattoos some places. I got caught for this rose tattoo the other

0: This is one of your last chances to win tickets to night two of The Secret Show. It's happening this Saturday. Come meet me at the Skagit Speedway from 3 to 5 p.m. If you want night two tickets to our secret show, which you do, I'll see you on Saturday at Skagit Speedway from 3 to 5.
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2: Hey, it's Aaron Crawford. 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

0: think my husband is in the hospital more than he's not in the hospital at this point in his life.
1: That's not good?
0: No. He's at the hospital again, getting an x-ray on his foot.
1: What'd he do to his foot?
0: I don't know. He's always got something going on with it. But lately, he didn't break it, so it's not broken. And they're like, oh, we're going to get you this boot. And I decide, I go, what does that boot even do? I bet you in hospitals, I bet you they call it a BS boot.
1: No.
0: It's like a boot with Velcro on it. It looks like the dumbest thing that's ever been invented. I think they just put it on your foot to like charge you more money or something.
1: Well, you're not
0: like
1: telling
0: that.
1: The whole story here. Something. What are you missing about what happened to him?
0: Well, he hurt his foot at our farm. It's a long story. I think...
1: Didn't a horse step on his foot?
0: Not a real horse, a miniature horse.
1: How much?
0: Barely a horse.
1: How much do they weigh?
0: Well, I think it's like 500 pounds. But like what? It's barely a horse.
1: He's probably really
0: hurt. But the point
1: is,
0: he goes to the hospital and they give him this boot. And I go, there's no possible way that boot does anything.
1: It's protecting him from getting stomped on again.
0: No, it's just got Velcro on the top. It literally is the quality of his Hey Dude that he was originally wearing in the first place. And I'm convinced that these nurses and doctors are like, this guy needs the BS boot in exam room 3.
1: I hope he's not listening.

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1: Hey, I'm Casey Musgraves. Here's my brand new song,
0: Dry Spell.
2: Hey, great people of the Northwest. It's Luke Combs.
0: Rethink Seattle.

0: Well, apparently, fun time, play time is over.
1: What do you mean?
0: With me and me and Emmett, we've been doing like he's been because it's summertime. He's not in school. There's just been kind of like willy-nilly, no bedtime situation.
1: Oh my God, that's what we're doing at our house, and it's a nightmare.
0: Well, that's why my wife actually just texted me and goes, "Hey, we need to start having bedtime
1: buckle it down
0: routines again. It's time to have
1: no fun.
0: To have routines and times, bedtimes, wake up times." And I was like, I've been having a lot of fun doing like random couch movie nights.
1: This is you and my husband. You guys, this must be like a husband thing. I literally was like, you know how late it is? What are you guys doing? By the way, when the back to school stuff comes in to all the stores, that's, I think, when you're supposed to like do
0: it. It's already there, and I'm not happy about it.
1: It's awful. I know. Yeah. I go, do you want to get school supplies? And the son's like, absolutely.

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0: Coming up in just a few songs, we're going to do another Hollywood preview review. This is where we watch the trailer for a new movie, figure out, is it worth going to see or not?
1: And this is for the movie I Play Rocky. Have you heard about this movie, Rob? People are, there's a buzz. There's a buzz about it.
0: There's, what is it? It's like a movie about a movie. Right?
1: I mean, yes. I believe that's the premise.
0: Okay.
1: We're going to review the review. No, we're going to review the preview coming up.

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0: So, who's playing night two of the Wolf's Secret Show?
1: I don't know, but I'm really excited.
0: Get your ticket and be a part of uncovering Seattle's biggest secret. Hey, it could even be this artist. 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

0: This is Robin Holly's Hollywood Review.
1: It's a preview review, and this new movie is called I Play Rocky. And so this is what? This is a movie about a movie?
2: Pretty much. So the film follows Sylvester Stallone, who obviously wrote Rocky and then played in Rocky, and it was all about his real-life battle to write and star in Rocky, which, by the way, he sold his dog in order to afford living so he could chase his dream for this. And then when he got the money, he got his dog back. I hope they put that in the movie.
1: Oh, wow. I did not know that. I was going to say, I would never sell my dog.
2: He was so dedicated. This dog was beloved by him. That's how much he was, like, really persevering in this.
1: All right, let's watch the trailer.
3: There's something big here.
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8: No?
6: 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Not for 10.
1: All right.
2: He's got the voice down.
1: He does. He sounds pretty good. Now I feel like, though, this is one you got to do your homework on, though, because it's been a while since you watched Rocky.
2: You got to go see Rocky.
1: Now we got to go back and watch all the Rocky movies before we go watch I Play Rocky.
2: See what Sylvester Stallone did? I don't know if he wrote this movie, but it's pretty smart, don't you think?
1: Yeah, and it looks good, so I'm in.
2: I'm in, too.

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1: It's happening August 20th through the 22nd. I feel like this is the one festival that you really need to go to, especially if you're like the ultimate country music fan.
0: Yeah, 50 number one hit songwriters are going to be there, 300 plus chart toppers. 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

0: We do have our WTF headlines coming up in just a few minutes, and we're going to find out how an adorable dog ended up in the headlines.
1: And they say dogs are man's best friend. This dog is very questionable.
0: I don't know. The owner's still calling him a good boy, even after what he did. Find out what it was coming up.

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1: This one reads, dog accidentally burns down kitchen. Owner still calls him a good boy.
2: So if you're wondering, how does this dog light the kitchen on fire? He pawed at the toaster, turned the toaster on, and then the toaster lit everything on fire.
1: How did that, what was in the toaster? I mean, that shouldn't start a fire to burn down the whole kitchen.
2: I think if you like turned the toaster on and then you like put it by a curtain, I don't know, it knocked it over somehow. I don't know, it wasn't there, but the owner is just like, oh, he's such a good boy. Like, that's fine.
1: Yeah, it was an accident, you know?
2: You know what? That's true love. That's when you know you love your dog the most.
1: I feel like if Layla burned down our kitchen,
2: you'd be fine with it.
1: I'd be like, look,

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0: Rob, have you ever heard about the Bear Lady?
1: The what now?
0: The Bear Lady. Well, first off, you know that it's been my dream to have a grizzly bear as my best friend.
1: Sure.
0: Like, I want to be like the female Grizzly Adams. Okay. Well, so I found this lady and they're like, who killed the Bear Lady? So is this woman, for 28 years, she had been like advocating and feeding bears. All right.
1: Okay.
0: In North Carolina.
1: All right.
0: And one day, boom, gone, missing.
1: Eaten.
0: No, now, or murdered, because people were mad that she was feeding the bears all the time and advocating for the bears. And she was like, she would always say, these bears are never going to hurt me. 28 years, she's feeding bears. And you want to know what happened to her?
1: Yeah, I would love to know.
0: All right.
1: I mean, I got my guess, is that she was eating.
0: Who killed the Bear Lady? I'm going to tell you coming up.
2: Didn't win the lotto, but the dogs won. Didn't bag a big

0: This is one of your last chances to win tickets to night two of The Secret Show. It's happening this Saturday. 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

0: So you're telling me about this woman named the Bear Lady.
1: I should give her her name, by the way. Her name is Kay Grayson.
0: Okay. And she fed bears, in her backyard for like 28 years?
1: In North Carolina's swampy coastal forests, okay? And it is the wild black bears. She was hand-feeding them.
0: Sketchy.
1: Okay. She was defending them against poachers, so people did not love her so much. And she let them into her house.
0: And then she disappeared.
1: And then one day she disappeared. And people are like, what happened to that crazy bear lady?
0: All right, my vote is that she ended up getting eaten after all those years.
1: You think she got eaten by bears? Well, yeah. Guess what? She went missing, and they finally found her bones. Okay?
0: Okay.
1: Now, fun fact, the bones did not have any, like, claw marks or, like you know.
0: They didn't chew them up.
1: Which they would have if the bears had eaten her.
0: So she was murdered.
1: She was murdered. Nobody knows who, though. There's still the mysteries out.
0: Still unsolved.
1: They're still trying
0: mystery.
1: To blame this on the bears, though. Everyone's like, we swear to God, the bears ate her. I was like, no, you killed her and you know it.
0: Well, hopefully we get justice for the bear lady, even though I thought she for sure was eaten.

0: It's the Last Laugh with Rob and Holly.
1: Our next featured stand-up comedian is the super funny Kathleen Madigan.
2: And not only is she really funny, but her family actually is really funny too.
3: Well, past fall, I called home and my dad answered. I go, what are you doing? He goes, I just got home from golf, men's league. Your brother was there. I got pulled over for a DUI. I go, oh, that's not good. Had you been drinking? Nope, hadn't had a drop. But this police

man didn't believe me, told me I had to get out of the car, and we were going to play some games to see if I'd been drinking. So he told me to walk an imaginary line between my car and his car and back. And I said, okay. And then, Kathleen, I just stood there. I go, I don't get it. He goes, well, then he fell for my trap. Then he said, well, are you going to start walking? And I said, well, do you have your line in your head? Because you told me to make up an imaginary line, and I have, but only I can see it because it's in my imagination. I'm sure you got a line, but I can't see your line. You can't see my line, so I don't see how I win your game. I'm just going to stand here till someone older and smarter arrives on the scene.

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1: Morgan Wallen, Still the Problem Tour is on pace to become the highest grossing country tour of all time. 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
2: Megan Maroney is she has a steadily growing fan base, and she can count a country superstar among its members. Megan has shared a photo of a special copy of Brad Paisley's new album, Tackle Box Disc 1, that he sent her on a blank CD. Written on the CD in Sharpie was a personal note from Brad. Megan, I'm your biggest fan. That's Third Shift Country News with Mo and Stickman.

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0: if you are one of those people that's tired of technology, I'm about to tell you a story that will make you roll your eyes so hard.
1: I'm good at that.
0: Google Home has just added support for smart buttons, which are physical buttons that you can press to control things in your smart home. Things like opening blinds, starting the robot vacuum cleaner, playing music, or turning lights on and off. Let that sink in for just a second. Other platforms have supported this for a while, but Google's finally catching up. The funny part is, it's what it means in real life. After years of voice commands and apps, you can now control your smart lights with a button on the wall, also known as a light switch.
1: It is kind of funny to go backwards.
0: We're going forwards to go.
1: At that point, just turn on the light and flip the switch.
0: Thank you.
1: I guess maybe instead of having to walk to different locations to turn everything on, you could just have a motherboard, big old control panel with different buttons. But then you're going to have to label the buttons.
0: Right.
1: Because I'm sure not going to remember what goes on.
0: And in Mo's world, all the buttons have

0: to be down. If everything's off, the switches are down. And if things are on, the switches are up.
1: For reference, by the way, her husband had to rewire a handful of switches in her house. Absolutely. For that very reason.
0: Because I can't be living that way.

0: This is one of your last chances to win tickets to night two of The Secret Show. It's happening this Saturday. Come meet me at the Skagit Speedway from 3 to 5 p.m. If you want night two tickets to our secret show, which you do, I'll see you on Saturday at Skagit Speedway from 3 to 5.
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0: Hey, if you're not following Mo and Stick Man on social media, Mo is sitting over on the other side of the room crying right now because of that. And it's all your fault because you're not following us.
1: Crying? It was a little dramatic.
0: At Mo and Stick Man, okay?

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0: It's the Mo and Stick Man Country Question. What are you known for?
1: I would say people would know that I hate mayonnaise.
0: Yeah.
1: I'm a mother of four.
0: Right.
1: And my husband doesn't like to put up a suitcase when he comes back from trips.
0: That's perfect.
1: I feel I get those points out really loud and clear.
0: That's perfect.
1: Right?
0: Listen, you have some power when you have this microphone. Husband,
1: I feel like I should probably have some other things I should be known for.
0: Nah, that was great. That was great. I think I am known for wearing a staff hat with the bill on the back.
1: Yes.
0: And my laugh.
1: Yeah.
0: So, what about you? It's the Mo and Stick Man Country Question. What are you known for? If you're listening on the Odyssey app, you can tap on the microphone on the station page, leave us a voice message,

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0: It's a Moe and Stick Man country question. What are you known for?
1: Boo coos and sarcasm and a whole lot of inappropriate timing.
0: Love that.
2: Oh, I need to use the word boo.

0: It is a Mo and Sigman country question. What are you known for?
1: My height.
0: Oh, that's right. You're real like 7 feet something, right?
1: I'm 7'2".
2: Oh, man. You would be funny, Santa. 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
0: human taller than her.
2: Literally, I'm thinking as a woman.

0: 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What are you known for?
1: Saying pretty much what's on my mind, and it's usually in a sarcastic manner.
0: Absolutely.

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0: It is the Moe and Sick Man Country Question. What are you known for?
1: Well, currently I'm known to all the teenagers as Ethan's mom.
0: Oh, yeah? Yeah.

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All right, coming up on the Mo and Stickman Show, we have a very special guest. I'm not going to tell you who. I will just say it's country music superstar. Can you guess who it is? 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
1: Ow. 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

0: We have a special guest on the show this hour, but we are not going to tell you who it is. We're just going to see if you recognize his voice.
1: Hey, hey, how you doing?
2: Hi, how are you?
1: I'm good. How are y'all?
2: We are doing good.
0: Well, you look comfortable.
2: You do. You got a vibe way better than we do.
1: I appreciate it. I've been here for a minute.
2: Brantley Gilbert, I'm trying to think about last time we had you on the Moe and Stigman show. I think it's been a minute.
1: It's been a while.
2: It has been a while. You know what also has been a while? You releasing an album.
1: I didn't realize
2: that it's been, what, 2 years since you've had an album out? Is that right?
1: For sure. We traditionally, you know,

0: comparatively to a lot of artists in the business, we have more time in between albums. Part of that's because I write all of it. I'm a writer on all my songs, and I don't want them to, all these albums to tell a story, right? And if I don't feel like we've told a story yet, like, got more living to do until we get there. But this one's a little bit different. That timeline was affected a little bit because I moved labels. I'm at a new label for the first time in 15 years. So I'm a shiny new toy, bro, for the first time.
1: I was like, how is that transition going from old to new?
0: It's honestly been, you know, as somebody that likes, I like to have a little control. and change is not, I'm not the biggest fan of change. But it's been amazing.
2: All right, hang out. We're still talking to Brantley Gilbert. We're going to be spending the hour. We've talked about the record label. Let's talk about the album a little bit more. Coming up on the Moe and Stickman Show. Blaine.

0: Got a little listening session of the album prior to its release date. And I have to say, this is such a great project because I feel that it really covers all the different elements of what you can do, of who Brantley is, whether it's, you know, your rock type anthem, a little bit more of a mainstream country vibe. You even have some really great ballads on the project. I feel that you really took the time to piece together this project and showcase every element of what you can do as an artist.
1: I appreciate you saying that, because that was a goal. You know, a lot of times.
0: Good. You mastered it. You did good.
1: You know, a lot of times fans' favorite albums of artists, and a lot of times, if we're willing to admit it, artists' favorite records are our first one or two. And we've said through the years that's has a lot to do with, you know, those being you have your whole life to write those first two albums, your whole life worth of experience. I also think it's because we didn't know what the rules were. You know
0: right.
1: what I mean? It was grassroots. It was, you know, unfiltered. And that was, we made a point to go back to that on this album. I wanted to fall in love with my job again. I think I just got caught up in the business part of it and then motivated by different things. You get to a point where it becomes more of a job than a passion. And, you know, you start writing songs for different reasons. You know, you start performing at a high level because you've built all these, this thing with all these guys that you want to do right by. And then you get right. married and have kids and you want to do it at a high level for them. And it's like with this album, signing on with a new record label, it was my opportunity to kind of get back to doing it because I love it.
2: All right, hang on. We got more with Brantley Gilbert on the way. Mo has a favorite song. And we're on the album, and we're going to talk about what that song is coming up on the Mo and Stickman Show.

0: We're spending the hour with Brantley Gilbert. Mo has had a chance to listen to his new album, and she's picked a favorite song, I think.
1: I have to also thank you for the, what is it, Back in the Days Back? The nod to Sun Pop. That brought back some college memories for me, so thank you for that lyric.
2: That was funny because we wrote that one as a joke, and I told him, I was like, that was when I told him there were no rules in the writing room, you know, they pitched Taylor, I think Taylor Phillips was the one that brought that idea, that hook. And I was like, man, we spend all this time trying not to say the same word twice in a song, and you want to say it twice in the title? He was like, you said no rule. So
1: back in the days,
0: but
1: back.
0: that's definitely
1: it's so catchy.
0: That's definitely no rules.
2: You know what I mean? So it ended up being this writing room where I just put back in every time I could as a joke. And they eventually almost ran me out of the room because I couldn't quit laughing. And then we put this demo out, and as we're working from 100 songs to 70 to 50 to 30 to 20 to 15, I noticed about 30 songs, the 30 song point, that this song has made everybody's list in every round.
0: It kept making the cut.
2: It would not go away. So it was

0: So we literally put some 80s production in with it, too, just to lean into it, man.
1: That's right. Embrace it.
2: Was there any point in that process where you were like, look at this song?
0: Yeah, 100%. I would tell people after the fact, when I wouldn't tell them before they listened to it. After they listened and put it on their list, I was like, y'all didn't notice that it said back like 40 times? I forget what the count is, but it's an obscene amount of times. Like, it's kind of wild, but it really is. It's one of those on the album that, like, you're not going to skip it. No. It's got so many cool lines in it, man. It paints such a cool picture. And it's
1: This Was Us Yesterday years ago. I love that line, too. Obviously, that's my crush of the project because I keep talking about it.
2: Coming up on the Mo and Stickman Show, more with Brantley Gilbert. There is only one collaboration on his new album. Who is it with? Let's talk about it. Coming up on the Mo and Stickman Show.

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It's happening this Saturday. Come meet me at the Skagit Speedway from 3 to 5 p.m. If you want night two tickets to our secret show, which you do, I'll see you on Saturday at Skagit Speedway from 3 to 5.

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Now there's a box of greasy parts sitting in the trunk of that 65. 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

You know I awoke all alone one Sunday morning with this song stuck in my head. And in that moment, something or someone spoke to me. They said there was still a verse that needed to be written for this song. And to get up and write it down. There's a book that's sitting in your house somewhere that could use some dusting off. There's a man who died for all our sins.

0: the album. Can you believe there's a 15-song album in 2026 that doesn't have 14 features on it?
1: I'm so proud of you. Right. Good job.
0: that was a statement for us, kind of. You don't hear me say I or me often because, like I said earlier, like, you know, there's so many people that helped us build this crazy thing and that we're involved in just this project alone. So that was a statement we wanted to make. It was like, hey, I'm back and we don't need the rest of the genre to do it. Not that we have anything against anybody.
1: Oh, I get it.
0: We just wanted a project that stood on its own 2 feet. And the reason Jelly's on there, not just because we're close, we're friends, it's because he's not only a writer on that song, like that's as much his story as it is mine. He came into a writing room one day. It was a little heavy, and I was like, we went outside to smoke. And I was like, hey man, you good? And he's like, yeah, I'm straight. He was getting in the car. The label was doing an event or something that morning. And as he was getting in the car, he saw a homeless guy. And the homeless guy turned around. And he recognized him. And it didn't bother him that he recognized him. What bothered him was that was the guy in school. He was the cool kid. He had all the new stuff. He was the least likely kid in their class to be homeless. And we kind of paired them.
1: Always so good to hang out with you. And again, Sins of the Father out. Definitely take a listen. It is such a great project. We are so excited to have Brantley Gilbert Music back. I love it.
0: Oh, I'm back.
1: You're back.

0: want to say a big thanks to Brantley Gilbert for spending the hour with us. Before we wrap things up, there's one collaboration, right?
1: You have a collab on there with Jelly Roll. How did that happen?
2: So that's the only feature.

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0: are a boss or a manager or whatever, I have found a simple way to make work days a little less worky.
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0: Yeah. 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

0: bosses, managers, and people in charge at the workplace. Listen up. A recent survey has found that employees who get free snacks at work tend to be happier overall. Most workplaces have it figured out when it comes to coffee, but that's pretty standard. But fewer than 15% go the extra step and offer snacks.
1: I would be extra happy if we had snacks here.
0: Yes!
1: Which sometimes people do bring things in. Or there's nice people who are like, oh, these radio people need food to eat. And we'll get some special treats on occasion. But they don't stock them here.
0: The donuts don't last long. We'll just say that.
1: Like 10 minutes. That might be too long.
0: Maybe.
1: But I love snacking. It is just who I am. It's what I love to do.
0: That's it. Mo does like breakfast, snack, lunch, snack.
1: Yes.
0: Dinner. Snacks.
1: Yes, and I think it'd be nice if we had good-for-you snacks, and then sometimes when you want to

0: playing this week on Seattle's number one for country.
1: What's up? It's Taylor Swift. So excited you can finally hear my new song.
0: I knew it, I knew you.
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5: He's a ranch hand in a pinch, man. Hotter than the red on a cattle brand. 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
1: Coming up on the Mo and Stickman Show, there is a new social trend where people are basically going on first dates, but it's not for dating.
2: What's it for?
1: I'll tell you coming up.
3: Lord knows I got a time, and there's a few in here tonight. Well, I've learned my lesson too many times. Blows like you put me

0: More people are showing up to something called speed friending.
1: Is this to find a friend?
0: Yep. It works a whole lot like speed dating, but instead of looking for a relationship, you're just trying to meet new friends. You sit down, you chat for a few minutes, you rotate, you find somebody new, and you repeat, and it usually happens in places like coffee shops and, you know, groups with strangers all doing the same thing. And part of the reason is that it's catching on is a lot of adults say making friends has gotten harder over time. Between busy schedules, working from home, spending time online, those casual everyday interactions are not happening as much anymore. So we have to have speed friending events to make friends.
1: I do think the pace of the world is different with social media and the internet. I don't dislike this idea. I just wonder how many of those speed friend things turn into actual dating.
0: Who have ulterior motives.
1: Right. I'm looking for my best friend, my wife. But I do like, especially if you're young and you move to a new area and you're looking to connect.
0: Oh, yeah.
1: As somebody who has children, I think once you do find your person and you meet friends through your kids and through these different seasons. But in the beginning, I can see that that's tough and useful to have something like that.

0: back.
1: Taco Bell is now offering to hold the lettuce after the CDC traced the five-state outbreak to a parasite that, you know, causes explosive diarrhea. We call it the doo-doo parasite. But if you think, listen, if you think about this, right now is the perfect time to eat at Taco Bell.
2: Oh, yeah.
1: They are under such a bright, hot spotlight. They are taking all the safety precautions. I mean, like, all of them.
2: Kind of like when they get a bad health score from the health department. You go eat the next week because it's the cleanest it's ever been.
1: Absolutely.

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1: Morgan Wallen, Still the Problem Tour is on pace to become the highest grossing country tour of all time. The 23-show run is projected to bring in more than $500 million, making it the first country tour ever to top the $500 million mark if it stays on track.
2: Megan Maroney is she has a steadily growing fan base, and she can count a country superstar among its members. Megan has shared a photo of a special copy of Brad Paisley's new album, Tackle Box Disc 1, that he sent her on a blank CD. Written on the CD in Sharpie was a personal note from Brad. Megan, I'm your biggest fan. That's Third Shift Country News with Mo and Stigman.

0: used to, it was frowned upon to use your phone in the toilet. That might be not be the case anymore.
1: This is from the person who uses their phone.
0: Let's talk about it. Coming up on the Mo and Stickman Show.

0: About 10 years ago, less than half of adults said that it was okay to use your phone in the bathroom when you're on the toilet. Fast forward to now, and that number has changed. About 3 out of 4 Americans admit that they bring their phone with them when they're in the toilet. Guilty. So
1: you are in the first pro.
0: Yeah.
1: I think you've always been pro phone and toilet.
0: I mean, you gotta have something to do in there.
1: We survived without it before. I mean, my thing is, why do we want to spend that much time in it? I am a get it done and get out kind of person. I don't want to. To me, going to the bathroom is time that I don't have to waste. And so my husband, here we go, you knew where you were going when you got on this topic, will sit in the bathroom forever. And I just don't know, other than trying to avoid your family, why you would spend that much time in the bathroom.
0: You went there.
1: The toilet is not that great.
0: It's not, no.
1: It's kind of gross.
0: And I'm not going to sit in there long. But while I'm sitting in there, I'm going to catch up on an email.
1: See, but that delays your time.
0: Matter of fact, that actually happened, what, was it 2 weeks ago?
1: Don't tell me you sent me a message on the toilet.
0: Guilty.
1: Oh,
0: yeah.
1: See, I'm going to be judging every message from you moving forward now.

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1: What's that?
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1: Good morning, friends. How are you?
2: I'm good.
1: Yeah, you're feeling it? Yeah.
2: We're all feeling it this morning.
1: You look like I felt yesterday when I teach my kids a lot of things.
2: Uh-huh.
1: And I took a page out of their book yesterday because I woke up at 3:30 in the morning yesterday, which is earlier than we normally would wake up. And we had a work function last night, so we were kind of here all day long. And
2: kind of. It was, we were here all day long.
1: That is true. So I thought, if my kids can do it, I'm going to do it. I went downstairs to my car in the parking garage, and I took a nap in the car.
2: Oh, good for you.
1: It was fantastic. I'm going to get a pillow, and I'm going to put it in my car.
2: Yeah.
1: For any of those times when we're just here late, just go grab a quick
2: do
1: nap.
2: What you got to do. You know, yeah, we had to work yesterday. We had to work this terrible job of ours yesterday morning. And then, yeah, we had a little bit of a break, but not long enough for all of us to, like, go home and recharge a little bit before we hosted clients, right? You know, we need to schmooze people to spend money with us so we can, you know, keep our jobs, turn the lights on, entertain y'all, right? And so we had everyone come into the building. So it was like an open house type of situation.
1: Fun.
2: And it was really fun. But we also need a big social battery for that. And by the time, like, 5 minutes into the event came in, I was already looking for places to hide. Not because anyone was doing anything wrong, but because I was done. I was toast. And then 3 hours later, I went home, I snoozed, and I am now officially 18 hours into sleep debt. I have 18 hours of sleep.
1: Just do six more and then just call it a day and trash can that.
2: Yeah, that if only it were that easy.
0: Everything people are talking about. No doom scrolling required. Ellen and Aaron's Big Three. Number one.
1: I don't know why I'm so interested in Megan Maroney's dating life, but I kind of am.
2: Good.
1: She was caught's the wrong word. Seen on Broadway in Nashville with Christian Pulisic, who was one of the stars of the U.S. men's national team. And I just want to know, how do you feel about this, Ellen?
2: I mean, listen, I like me a good athlete, so, you know.
3: But on the scale of athletes, are soccer players more egregious than American football players or baseball players?
2: I don't think calling any of them egregious in a clump like that is accurate. I think there are cruddy men out there who will do egregious things, but not all professional athletes will do egregious things. So let me just say that now. I think that soccer players, particularly those who have played in the World Cup right now, might have a lot more attention on them, right?
1: Oh, of course.
2: So I think there's a lot more temptation on them. Now, it depends on the individual and whether or not they can avoid temptation, how much that individual likes Megan Maroney, right? So I don't know the guy, but I would want to say that maybe soccer players are a little more safe, but also they're really rich.
1: I think it's just because we don't know them. I mean, whatever. I'm rooting for this. Why not? Let's have differing worlds. You're good at this thing, kicking a ball over here. You're good at singing this thing over here. You're not in competition with each other.
2: Yeah.
1: Enjoy each other's success. Root each other on. It's almost like a Travis and Taylor thing to me.
2: I was just going to say, doesn't this sound a little familiar, right?
1: It feels just like that. And that worked out okay so far.
2: Uh-huh. Yeah. So what do you mean so far? Hey. Do not go and jinx them.
1: Hey. It's always so far.
2: And you have a way, and we got to talk about this more because Aaron's got a way of, like, manifesting, like, his words have power, because over the last couple of weeks there have been little things that he said, like, offhanded like that, and you're like, wait, and then it happened, you know what I mean? So you got to be careful what you say, my friend.
1: Yeah, that's true.
2: Unless you want to say that someone in this room is going to win the $743 million jackpot, Mega Millions jackpot.
1: I see that on your screen over there. What are you doing?
2: That drawing is tonight. Now, listen, we pick a story every morning, and I could have picked a story about killing and murder and this or that. Like, there's just all of that in the news today. Or I could repeat the story from yesterday, which is you have a chance at winning $743 million in the Mega Millions. The drawing is tonight at 11 o'clock Eastern time. So 11, 10, 9, 8, 8 o'clock.
1: I have a question. My friend Zach, who plays drums with me, he always asked this question, hypothetically speaking. So say you go buy this ticket and you win $743 million. Mm-hmm. Taxes go away. You're left with like $500. Let's just say, hypothetically speaking, you get $500 million in your bank account.
2: Yep.
1: How much are you giving me?
2: Oh, Ron asked that when you were out too. I'd give you some money. I don't know how

0: Give me some. What's the sum, the S-U-M, that you would give me?
1: I would give you some, but then I would change my phone number. And depending on how you acted and behaved after that situation, that would, you know, depend on the number. But I also would need you to sign an NDA that said, I did not give you anything because I don't need you, your mom, everyone else, you know, could come after. But of course I'm going to be giving some to you guys.
0: For $1 million, I would do all those things.
1: Okay, now he's greedy. You know what? Your Millie just went to Ron and you'll get a dollar.
2: Nice.
0: Ron's going to give it right to me.
1: Okay.
3: Number three.
2: A float plane owned by Kenmore Air crashed near San Juan Islands yesterday. There were 11 people on board. Everyone is okay. There were just like, I mean, it was like from a headache to a broken bone or whatever. So everyone's good, but from what it looked like, they were trying to land, and I think they realized this is not really the spot.
1: Yeah.
2: And they basically, like, floored it, and they're trying to get lift again.
1: Oh, my goodness.
2: And then, like, the left side stalled out, and it just basically, like, plows right into an island.
1: Oh,
2: it looks horrible.
1: Well,
2: and I guess the good news is everyone is okay.
1: Yeah.
2: But
0: they survived, and they're going to be a little richer, I'm sure.
2: I guess. I don't know. I'm sure they have a pretty good contract before they...
0: Yeah,
1: I think Kenmore Flights has canceled all their flights for this weekend, too. Probably a smart
0: Probably
1: idea.
0: Go tighten all the nuts and bolts and just, like, make sure everything's okay. Make sure no plug doors go flying out.
1: Yeah, but luckily, they're all okay, but man, oof. What a way to start a weekend.
0: Yeah, good morning, Kenmore Air. How are you doing?
1: Yeah.
0: It's Ellen and Aaron, 100.7 The Wolf. Good morning.

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0: are better employees than non-parents.
1: When you first said this, I got so heated because I am not a parent, and how dare you say this? So you know what? I'm going to let you make your argument before I slam your argument, because I've been stewing on this for days.
0: I know, and it's really fun to watch you guys stew.
1: Is it?
0: And the best part about this argument is, remember, I have been you, and now I am not you.
2: Okay.
0: So I have both sides of this.
2: Just make your point.
0: Here's my point. And now, I know you're hearing what you want to hear from this. I am saying parents are better employees than non-parents. Now, you're going to twist that and say, I'm a hard worker. I'm like, cool, I get it. Sure, you are. I'm saying a better employee. If I am running a business, which I sometimes do as a musician.
1: I'm still waiting to hear the reasons why. Continue.
0: Yeah. I'm just making sure we're on the same page of this argument. I'm hiring all married with kids people.
1: Pretty sure that's discriminatory behavior, but continue.
0: I wouldn't do that in the face of things, but I would make it happen because
1: I do it behind their backs. Got it.
0: Here's the deal. They are better employees because one, they have more skin in the game. If I'm a parent, I need to show up to work at 6 a.m. because if I don't, my kids don't get to eat.
1: Mm-hmm.
0: I've also learned how to deal with stressful situations. I've learned how to compromise with illogical people, aka 3-year-olds. I have learned how to manage not getting all the sleep I want, learn how to compromise not getting the things that I want. And like I said, if I don't show up to work, it doesn't just affect me. I can't live low on the horse, low on the log, high on the hog. I don't know what it means. I can't just be like, look, I'm just going to eat top ramen and have one plate, one bowl. I have people that I have to take care of, so I'll show up, do the things. I'll deal with more of the boss's shenanigans than I normally would if I were a single person.
1: If I don't show up to work, there is nobody else that is going to pay my bills. There is no safety net. There is no, if I get fired,
0: yeah,
1: I'm toast. Like, there is nothing else that will, or no one else that will come and save me. And as a single person, I also don't get my cup filled up. So while you say, and this is not like a woe is me, I'm just speaking the fact, I'm preaching the facts. Is that while you may be stressed, you get to go home to two little cute souls who fill your cup up. The reason why you do it. I go home to an empty house because I haven't found my people yet. I haven't found my family yet. So for you to say that me as a single person is not as good of employee as yours because I don't have kids, that is just one more strike in the stigma against single people.
2: And I will say, I think it takes you down a notch as a parent because I don't ever ask for days off in September.
1: Yeah.
2: Because I want to watch people get on the bus.
1: I'm
0: asking for one day off. Aren't you on vacation next week, a whole week? You're gone. Okay, so let's go back to the...
1: You're taking a day off to go watch a kid jump on a bus. Like,
0: yeah, that's
1: right. I could do that any day or time. But you're taking time off of work to go and do that. And you said, I'm used to not getting the things I want or the sleep that I want. You think because I don't have kids, I automatically get the things that I want and sleep whenever I want? No, I have other responsibilities, like having a job, because if I don't have a job, no one else is going to pay my bills.
0: You're right. Campbell and Bellman will pick up the slack, and they'll work a job to make sure that we all eat. Yeah, it's going to be fantastic.
1: You could make them content creators. You know what I mean? You could make money off of them.
0: 253-642-WOLF. Back up whoever you want to back up. Call in. Are you single? You think that you can make that argument? Are you married with kids? You want to make that argument? 253-642-WOLF.
1: I hate this argument because there's no winner, but
0: there really isn't.
1: There is.

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This is 100.7 The Wolf, Seattle's number one for

0: A musician and a TV reporter walk into a studio.
1: Wait, what?
2: Oh, this should be fun.
0: Ellen and Aaron, 100.7 The Wolf.
3: I never thought I would see Ellen throw a chair through a window, but man, okay. We got her riled up over here. All I did was say that parents are better employees than non-parents. Oh, yeah. I forgot. Ron also thinks that, too. Both people over there don't have any kids.
4: Uh-huh.
3: I've been there. I know what kind of employee I was. Now I have children and a wife, and I know what kind of employee I am. I'm not saying I work harder. That's a different conversation. I'm just saying they make better employees. Yeah. And we went to you to find out what you think. So,
4: you're
3: Linda,
4: conveniently forgetting the people that have texted 253-642, because every single text I've seen says that single people make better employees.
3: We obviously don't care about the text line.
4: What?
3: Just
4: okay.
3: Kidding, everybody out there. Keep on texting. Yeah. We love reading it. All right, Linda and Tequila, good morning. How you doing?
5: Good morning. I'm doing well. And you?
3: Fantastic. All right, make your case. Single people or parents better employees?
5: I got to go with single people.
4: Thank you.
6: Oh, nice.
3: Are you a single person?
4: Tell me more.
5: I'm married for 32 years, and I have 2 children.
4: Oh.
3: Okay.
4: Listen to that.
3: But you're still married?
5: For the time being.
4: Oh,
3: okay.

0: Yeah, different topic later. All right, yeah, make your case.
1: Why are single people better employees?
2: They don't call out as often because they don't have to watch their sick children.
1: Yep.
2: And they can usually pick up more overtime than a married person or a person with children.
1: True. Well, rude, but true.
3: This is all we got.
0: The overtime thing is a solid point. I hadn't thought about that. Mm-hmm. My thing is I've been a boss before, and the single people come in hungover much more frequently. They call out because they're too hungover much more frequently. You know who doesn't care about how much you had to drink last night? A five-year-old.
1: So last night, Ron and I were out here at the same event that you were having a couple of cocktails. Did either of us call in? Are either of us? Yeah. No?
3: It's a bug.
1: Oh, yeah. Got it. I think when you're hiring 20-somethings, they're going to call in because they're hungover. That's a 20-something problem. It's not a single person problem.
0: Well, they're in the single category. So.
1: Okay. Very
0: all right.
1: Convenient.
0: Thanks for the call, Linda. Appreciate it. Have a good morning, all right?
2: You too.
1: Thank you, Linda. You're the best.
0: All right. Mike and Bonnie Lake, how you doing?
4: Simply splendid. How are you doing?
1: I love that.
0: I like that. I want to make the letter of the day S for Takedown Taylor because of that.
1: I like you so far, but yeah, who makes a better employee?
4: You want to hire a good employee, hire a grandparent.
1: Oh, yeah. Tell me more.
0: That's smart.
4: Way more to live for. Buddy, I got to support 9 grandkids. I don't support them, but I'll tell you what, we spend a ton of money in. And if you ain't working, you ain't being the proper papa and nana.
1: You're spoiling them, yeah. You're not supporting them, you're spoiling them. That's fair.
4: My grandkids all understand that this is what you gotta do. You work, get out there and get it getting.
1: Mm-hmm.
0: I like Mike. This is awesome.
1: Yeah.
0: Okay, so that's one for each point of view.
1: I could use a grandpa. You want to adopt me? I could use a grandpa.
3: Yeah.
1: One that spoils me.
4: You want to hire somebody, buddy, hire me. I'll bust my balls for you.
1: Okay. Yeah. That's your attitude. That's great.
0: Thanks for the call, Mike. Have a good morning. All right.
4: Thank you, brother.
0: Seems like we've got a tie. Let's go for a tiebreaker. Josh in Marysville, what's your take?
5: Good morning. Honestly, I've seen both sides. I've worked the same job for 10 years and gotten my relationship halfway through it. I'm a better employee, better quality with kids.
0: Trust me,
5: I was working all the overtime, but I was hungover 90% of the time. And now it's like, now I'm here.
1: And
5: feel
1: is that
5: better? I'm always happy.
1: See, because you go home and someone fills your cup up, right? And so, yes, I'm not saying that married people and parents don't have things to work for. I think we all as human beings have things to work for. I think the pressure is very different because if I lose my job, if I am not a good employee, there is no home for me to go home and cry in. You know what I mean? Like, you might lose your home, but you got your kids that will come around and hug your neck. And yes, you'll be more stressed, but you'll have someone there to console you.
0: I got to make 4 times as much money. I got it. There's... so much more responsibility. How's your Netflix queue looking? How many shows do you get to go home and fill your cup with? Because I get to watch one episode of Grey's Anatomy and then I got to get to sleep.
1: And hang out with your kids and watch Bluey. Oh, I would love to be tortured like that. I would love to be tortured
0: so
1: like
0: that.
1: So
0: I think that's the tiebreaker. Josh, it's 2-1.
1: Yeah,
0: parents make the better employees. Thanks for the call, Josh. Have a great rest of your morning.
5: Thank you as well.
1: Yeah, the fight continues though. 253-642 Wolf.
0: I knew that was gonna happen.
3: We got it more time.
0: We're gonna agree that the callers are gonna settle this argument. Ellen's like, yeah, no, we lost. We're not done yet.
1: Text.
0: Good morning.
1: Tell me I'm right.

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253-642-WOLF. Cody Johnson's coming to the Tacoma Dome September 12th. You want tickets? I want to play a little game with you called Takedown Taylor. Answer 10 easy questions.

0: Start with Ellen and Aaron.
1: It's time for some Takedown Taylor, my favorite part of the morning where we give Miss Ellen Taylor yet another loss.
2: Where you try to give me a loss.
1: We are sitting right now, 22 and 10.
2: Yep.
1: Not bad, but I think I've got someone on the line who's going to take you down. Les and Graham, good morning. How you doing?
2: What up, Les?
3: Good. How are you?
1: Fantastic.
2: I'm great.
1: That's a confident voice right
2: is
1: there.
2: Is it? We'll see how confident he is in a couple minutes.
1: We're going to kick her out of the studio. Les, let's run through the rules real fast. I'm going to ask you 10 questions. They all must start with the letter B, as in boy. All right? You're going to have no repeats. You can pass if you like, but there's only 10, so you'll get right back to the top if you pass too much. You have 30 seconds on the clock. Do you have any questions for me?
3: No, sir.
1: All right, let me get prepared over here. For the letter B, name a type of car.
3: Bug.
1: Type of instrument.
3: Type of what?
1: Instrument.
3: Banjo.
1: Animal.
3: Beaver.
1: Board game.
3: Bunko.
1: Something in a hotel room.
3: Bible.
1: Something in a bakery.
3: Bread.
1: Something with a tail.
3: Beaver.
1: Oh man, pizza topping?
3: Bobcat.
1: No, you said beaver, right? We're good?
3: Oh, okay.
1: I heard beaver. Did you not, Ron?
4: Yeah, I thought he said beaver before, though.
1: Did he?
4: I don't know. We can say no.
1: Oh, you know what? Okay, he did say we got Bobcat. I'm going to count that. All right.
4: Here she comes.
1: Okay, the music's going. Do you feel good?
2: Oh, yeah.
3: I feel great.
2: Yeah, Les, you sound like you feel great. Can't wait to make you feel not great.
1: Les did pretty good. I got 1, 2, 3, 4, 5, 6, 7.
2: Okay. All right, not bad.
1: He's a contender.
2: And
1: he's
2: I'm
1: a
2: tired,
1: contender.
2: But I am ready.
1: She is ready. All right, the letter is B, as in boy. Mm-hmm. 30 seconds on the timer. Here we go. Type of car.
2: BMW.
1: Type of instrument.
2: Bassoon.
1: Animal.
2: Bear.
1: Name a board game.
2: Bingo. Nope.
1: Something in a something in a hotel room.
2: A bed.
1: Something in a bakery.
2: Bagel.
1: Something with a tail.
2: But I don't know. Bugbears. I don't know.
1: 1, 2, 3.
2: Was that all the questions?
1: 4. Oh, I'm so sorry. That's
2: Are
1: my
2: you
1: fault.
2: Joking me?
1: I heard.
2: Are you?
1: Calm down.
2: Are
1: we
2: you
1: are the.
4: Give her one more.
2: Rigged.
1: Yeah.
2: It's rigged.
4: Give her one more.
1: If she comes back in the studio, I will
2: it's
1: give
2: rigged.
1: Her one
2: I
1: more
2: believe.
1: Question. And you know what? I'll give you 2 more questions. Why not?
2: Because you should have. I earned them.
1: Do you want to do it or do you want to complain about it?
2: Tell me. Give me the questions.
1: All right.
3: I like to complain.
1: She does like to complain.
2: 100%.
1: 1,000%.
2: Let me live.
1: All right. What did I ask you last? 57.
2: We got to get a new hall here.
1: Something in
2: a
1: bakery. Uh-huh. Okay, 65. I'm just trying to, man.
2: Trying to make this fair?
1: I'm afraid to say this, but calm down. Goodness.
2: That's exactly what a woman wants to hear.
1: Well, maybe try it.

0: All right, calm it down. Something with a tail.
1: You already said that one.
0: What was your answer?
1: And it was wrong.
0: Okay, cool. Pizza topping.
1: Bacon.
0: Okay, and then I'm going to give you 5 seconds. Something kids are afraid of. Five.
1: Bugs.
0: Four. Okay, that works. One, two, three, four, five, six. All right, I'll give you the tie. The tie.
1: Okay, how about this?
0: The tie with Les.
1: The tie usually goes to me, but Les, if you say the phrase that makes my ego happy, I'll give you the tickets to Cody Johnson. Does that sound like a fair trade?
2: Sure.
1: Okay, good. All right. This phrase is?
0: Do you know it, Les, or do you need me to read it for you? I'm Les and Graham, and I couldn't take down Taylor. That's your phrase.
2: I'm Les and Graham, and I could not take down Taylor.
1: And he is still going to Cody Johnson at the Tacoma Dome. That's what we call compromise, my friend. Les, thank you so much.
2: Thank you so much.
1: Bye.

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1: From the Pinkies Plumbing Studio.
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0: everything people are talking about. No doom scrolling required. Ellen and Aaron's Big Three. Number one.
1: Well, it looks like Megan Maroney has found her bounce back from Riley Green. I don't know if you saw that. She was referencing.
2: Hold on. Megan Maroney was dating Riley Green. Did I miss that?
1: This has been kind of circling a little bit on social media that she's saying, hey, how did you guys know that that song was about Riley Green? I pretty much spelled it out. You could Google the lyrics and tell it was about Riley Green.
3: It's why her and Ella Langley have beef, allegedly.
2: I love that.
3: It's because they both had their time with Riley.
2: I want that time with him, too.
1: That's what the rest of the show is going to be about, talking about this. It's our own country Love Island.
2: I love it.
1: Anyway, what I was going to say was that Megan Maroney was seen on Broadway with the U.S. men's national team, soccer star Christian Pulisic.
2: Yeah, that's more her type on paper. That's a Love Island
1: and
2: reference.
1: And also, like, just don't date in the same industry. Like, allow each other to have your own thing and support each other. That was one of the best pieces of advice I ever got from one of my choir teachers in college. It was like, date someone who's not a musician because you want to be able to support each other and be happy, not competitive. So this is a perfect thing. They're both stars in their own fields. No pun intended.
3: And let's not sleep on the soccer body.
2: I mean,
1: that's true.
2: Right?
3: That's one thing I learned about.
1: Is it getting hot in here, or is it just the two of you talking about soccer bodies?
0: Number two.
2: I have no shame at all. Hey, you know what? Mega Millions, the jackpot, jumps up to $743 million. That's a lump sum of $323 million. So, like, what? After taxes, that takes you at, what, $200 mil? Let's just say conservative.
1: It's more than that. I hope.
2: Either way, $200 million, that's a lot of money. So the drawing is tonight at 8 o'clock our time, 11 o'clock Central. So if you want to go and buy those tickets, buy them now. If you want to go in on it, let me know. I'll owe you some money.
3: I was going to say, can we all agree if we all get a ticket and one of us wins, we will split it?
2: Not
3: evenly, but we'll split it.
2: What do you mean not evenly?
1: Yeah, like if I give you 50 cents towards the ticket and you win, can I get that equity, like the same amount of percentage?
2: I think that we should all put in $5, right? And if... I think we should all buy 5 tickets, right?
1: Okay.
2: And say that we're going to split the pot. But let's say Ron's ticket gets the winning number. Yes, we split the pot, but Ron should get a little bit more because it was his ticket.
3: Like 60, 20, 20.
2: Yeah.
1: Oh, that's good. I like those odds. So we're each buying 5. I'm waiting for, if you win a 750, you will take home roughly $200 million. Wow. Ooh. You play lottery a lot, don't you? You knew that number off the top of your head. I'm like, you'll take home like $500
2: million. More importantly, are you in?
3: I'm in.
1: Yeah. Wait, how much are these tickets?
2: I think they're like a dollar a pop.
3: Win $200 million.

0: Yeah, let's do it. Yeah, for sure. We'll split it up.
1: Okay, a Kenmore Air float plane crashed around San Juan's yesterday. There's video going everywhere. 11 people were on board. It looked like, as the expert that I'm not, they were coming in for a landing, and it wasn't quite lining up how they wanted, and so he was trying to take back off, and he kind of just ran out of room, and then they hit an island.
2: Oh,
1: and
2: no.
1: It looks brutal, because it is, but everyone is okay, which is kind of a miracle. It's wild. The video is insane if you haven't seen it yet.
0: Does this take down your desire to go on a float plane? We've talked about this. You're obviously an aeronautical awesome
2: guy. You like airplanes.
1: I'm a stat guy. Statistically, it is still safer to fly in an airplane than to drive in a car.
0: It's now much more safer because they've had an accident, so now it's going to be safer.
1: The FAA, like, they have a whole thing of every accident makes the industry that much safer. Mm-hmm. So, like, they learn from it. They make everyone change everything. So, like, it's scary. But, like, you're fine. You're
2: good. You know what's funny is that I used to have a producer the first time I was on this show. Some people might remember him, Randy the Biscuit. We always used to give him some grief because he didn't know how to push buttons here in the studio. You know what he wound up being when he grew up? A captain for United Airlines.
0: Pushing buttons on an airplane.
2: Yes. So, listen, I mean, you got to have brains to fly those planes.
0: He hasn't crashed yet. He's doing pretty good, I think.
2: He hasn't crashed.

0: captain for United Airlines.
1: Pushing buttons on an airplane.
0: Yes. So, listen, I mean, you got to have brains to fly those planes.
1: He hasn't crashed yet. He's doing pretty good, I think.
0: He hasn't crashed, period. Let's not put that out there.
1: Yeah, you're right. I'm sorry. It's Ellen in there. Good morning on 100.7 The Wolf.

0: This is one of your last chances to win tickets to night two of The Secret Show. It's happening this Saturday. Come meet me at the Skagit Speedway from 3 to 5 p.m. If you want night two tickets to our secret show, which you do, I'll see you on Saturday at Skagit Speedway from 3 to 5.
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But hurry, you only have

0: I know you've got your favorite concert friend, the one you go to every show with. Are you brave enough to give us their name, their number? We'll call them, and if they say your name as their concert pal, we'll give you a pair of tickets from 100.7 The Wolf. But if they don't say your name, well, we just might end a few friendships.
1: 253-642-WOLF. This is the last day we're doing this. The last day for now. And thank you for so much for joining us this week on this little bit that we've tried, right? Either awkwardly fun or awesomely fun. I think we have a 50-50 turnout so far.
2: Yeah, and I will say, today, you guys, I am going to call the right number.
1: Okay.
2: I apologize for yesterday.
0: That was part of the... What you said is awkwardly fun, but the word you said... Fun.
1: Yeah.
0: It was fun regardless.
1: Yes.
0: And I love it. I'm sad to see that this is the last bit for this week of this for now.
1: Yeah. We might try and bring this back when we have cool enough tickets. But right now, again, this is your last chance to win Secret Show Pit Passes. 253-642-WOLF.
0: Yeah. So again, to clarify, you're going to call, give us your concert pal's name, their number. We'll write it down correctly. We'll call them. And you better hope to goodness that they

0: and starting the day. 100.7 The Wolf.
1: Do you have friends in show places? I know you've got your favorite concert friend, the one you go to every show with. Are you brave enough to give us their name, their number? We'll call them, and if they say your name as their concert pal, we'll give you a pair of tickets from 100.7 The Wolf. But if they don't say your name, well, we just might end a few friendships.
2: This is the last day. Last day we're doing this. Your last chance to win secret show pit tickets. This is either going to be awkwardly fun or awesomely fun. We are 50-50 for the week. So I don't know which one you're rooting for, but it's going to be fun.
3: I love awkward fun more than anything. But all in all, it's all fun.
2: Yes.
3: Now, I've called into the radio station before, and I know I'm nervous while I'm waiting and I hear things coming up. I'm like, I'm about to be on the radio. I'm nervous.
4: Showtime.
3: I am picturing right now Justin being so nervous because he not only has to talk on the radio.
2: Don't make him even more nervous.
3: I want to. It's really fun. Remember I said awkward fun is fun for me? Not only does he have to talk, he has to hope that his show pal answers. So good morning, Justin. How are you feeling?
5: Hey, good morning. I'm doing great. How about you guys?
2: Ooh, you got a nice voice there, Justin.
3: I love that.
2: Hello. You keep talking to me nice and slow. Sorry.
4: Okay.
2: Sorry.
3: Do you need a minute?
2: Nope.
3: Okay, I just want to make sure.
2: Just let him talk.
3: All right, Justin, so do you want to tell us a little bit about your show pal before we call them?

0: So actually, it's my wife.
1: Oh.
0: We have traveled for concerts. We've actually went out of state for concerts.
1: Mm.
0: So we try to hit everything and anything. So I have no doubt that this is a home run for us today.
1: This is going
0: to
1: be very awkward if she doesn't
2: if
1: say
2: she,
1: your
2: yeah,
1: name.
2: Yeah, she didn't say your name. This is, yeah.
0: Yeah, we're in trouble if she doesn't.
1: Yeah, seriously. Awkwardly fun.
3: What is she normally doing around this time?
0: Well, she's probably working. I think she's working from home today. So,
1: are you at home right now?
0: No, I am actually out. I left this morning to run some errands.
1: All right. Okay, all right. So let's see.
2: I think Ron has the correct number. We're going to try it out, and we'll put you on mute so you can't tip her off. And we're calling, is it April? Is that right?
3: Yes.
2: Okay, we're going to call April and find out.
1: Again, we are playing right now for Secret Show Pit Passes, but if you want to go to the Secret Show and you want to win some tickets, see me tomorrow at Skagit Speedway from 3 to 5. Also at Tulalip Resort Casino on Tuesday.
4: If you record your name.
2: Oh.
1: Did she send us a voicemail?
3: It went right to voicemail.
2: Justin.
1: Try it again.
3: All right, we'll do it one more time.
2: Yeah, I mean, the unwritten rule of this game is they have to answer the phone.
1: Well, I mean, that's not unwritten. It is written. We need you to answer the phone.
3: It's a written rule.
2: Yeah, okay.
1: It really is. Like I was saying, also you can buy tickets to Secret Show at SeattleWolf.com. Dun, dun, dun. The suspense.
2: Ooh.
1: Hello?
4: Hi. If you record your name and reason for calling,
2: wait.
4: I'll see if this person is available.
1: Ellen and Aaron from 100.7 The Wolf. Is this like where they screen the call and they'll ask her like, Got it. Fingers crossed. My phone doesn't do that fancy stuff.
2: You have to set it up. I did it, but people wouldn't. They wouldn't do what we just did.
1: Oh.
2: So I kept missing calls.
1: Let's see if it works. Is she going to answer?
2: Hey, bro, we're nice.
4: Thanks.
3: Oh, it's just recording the whole thing.
1: Oh, the whole thing? Oh, no. It's so awkward.
2: Hello, is this April?
4: This is.
1: April.
2: So this is Ellen and Aaron from 100.7 The Wolf, if you didn't catch from our little screened phone call intro. How's your morning going?
4: A little bit of it.
2: Okay, yeah.
1: So we have someone who has called into the show that has named you their concert pal, right? Saying that they would take you to a concert. In this case, it is the Secret Show that's happening on Thursday. And they said that they would take you. Who is your concert pal? And if you say the person who gave us your name, you guys are both going to go to the Secret Show and you're going to be hanging out in the pit. April, no pressure. Who is your concert pal?
4: It'd be my husband, Justin.
1: Yeah! Justin and April, you guys are both going to go to the Secret Show. This would have been very awkward.
2: Let's let him say hello. Put them on
1: you
2: together.
1: Said somebody else.
2: Justin and April, there you are. Guys, talk.
4: Hello.
1: Congratulations. Hey, have you guys been to a Secret Show before?
4: No.
0: We have not.
1: Well, welcome to it. It'll be your first one this Thursday. Again, we can't tell you who's performing. You'll find out who's performing when they get up on stage Thursday at Tulalip Resort Casino. We are so excited to have you there.
4: Perfect. Thank you so much.
0: Thank you so much.
1: All right. Don't hang up the phone. We need some information. Yay! We ended on a high note.
2: I have the goosebumps. That makes me feel so good. We saved their marriage.
1: Okay.

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3: Hey, it's Jen Hatmaker. 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

Ferry Rock, or Sounder Rock. We're going to make it one hell of a ride. 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

0: 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Today's biggest story deserves a song by Washington's biggest musician. But Aaron Crawford will have to do. This is the 10-Minute Tune with Ellen and Aaron.
1: Someone's got to win it. $743 million Mega Millions jackpot. The drawing is tonight at 8 o'clock our time, 11 p.m. Eastern time. And we have learned over the past, I don't know, week or two especially, that Aaron Crawford's words carry a lot of weight. Mm-hmm. The other day, I mentioned very proudly that I had paid off my car. And he said, great, just in time for your check engine light to came on. And hand to God, you know what happened that day on my way home from work? The check engine light came on. So we've been saying, Aaron, you have to be really careful with your words.
2: It's true.
1: Aaron, be very careful with your words. Yeah. And manifest a Mega Millions winning ticket for it to be split amongst the three of us and everyone listening right now.
2: So I'm going to 10-minute tune this manifestation into happening. Is that
3: please?
2: Okay.
1: Yes.
2: I like this approach. I feel guilty saying I like this 10-minute tune option.
1: Why?
2: I don't know. I just feel like there's part of me that should dislike what you guys throw my way to have to write a song about.
1: No, you have an obligation to summon this winning ticket number. Again, we're going to buy the tickets and we're going to split it with everyone listening.
2: Yeah, before we get any deeper, are we doing the 60-20-20 split? Like whoever buys the winning one gets 60, the other two get 20-20? Or is it like 33%?
1: Well,
2: I need to know before I manifest this.
1: But again, you're forgetting, we have to give money to every single person that's listening too.
2: Oh,
1: it's not just for us.
2: Well, what?
3: Yeah, it's 200 million.
2: Like, okay,
1: there's plenty to go around. So the five people that are listening.
2: There's 200 million people listening, so we each are just going to give them a dollar.
1: How about we win the ticket first, and then we'll figure out how to dole it out, okay?
2: Right,
1: so, focus on that. Mega Millions. Here are the facts that you need to know.
2: Yeah, please hit me.
1: The drawing is tonight at 8 p.m.
2: Important.
1: The jackpot is $743 million. That could go up depending on how many more people buy. The cash option, $323 million. Not bad. And, you have until 8 o'clock tonight to buy your tickets.
2: Okay, well, I got to go because I only have 10 minutes to write this song.
1: This manifestation tune.
3: Make it good.
1: It's only weird if it doesn't work, all right? Good morning. 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

0: 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Today's biggest story deserves a song by Washington's biggest musician. But Aaron Crawford will have to do. This is the 10-Minute Tune with Ellen and Aaron.
1: In case you haven't heard yet, $743 million jackpot is up for grabs tonight with Mega Millions. The drawing is at 8 o'clock tonight, our time. And someone can win this. His cash option is $323 million, and it's only weird if it doesn't work. So we have this theory that's been proven true by actions that Aaron Crawford's words are manifesting. Like, they are powerful. And he's been saying a lot of things offhandedly, like, you don't know, Ellen, now that you paid off your car, your check engine light's going to come on. And sure as you know what,
2: I do feel bad for that one. But I can make it up by writing a song about winning this.
1: Thank you.
2: And then just we're going to split it evenly, right?
1: Okay. I don't know. You tell me. What are you going to manifest for us?
2: That we're going to win this thing tonight.
1: Yes. And split it evenly?
2: At 8 o'clock. Yeah, I think evenly.
1: Okay, I like this.
2: We're each going to buy, what, 5 tickets?
1: Yeah. Yes. You tell us. What's the song going to tell us to do? Ooh, I already like it.
2: Picking it up at QFC, waiting for the drawing tonight at 8. We'll take all that cash, we'll split it evenly.
1: Yes.
2: Right?
1: Uh-huh.
2: Okay. saying it now, because it's going to be great. I'll pick the numbers that'll win us the Powerball.
1: Yes.
2: I don't work here anymore.
1: Amen.
2: And park my Lambo in the garage.
1: Yep.
2: Here's the key card for the door.

0: Got that, got more cash than before. I don't work here anymore.
1: Amen.
0: Yep. I don't work here anymore.
1: Nice. Manifesting it, speaking it into existence. Again, like you said, Aaron, I love it here. Like, there are worse jobs, and we have all worked worse jobs. We are very grateful for this job. But yeah, if I got more cash than I know what to do with, I ain't coming in.
2: Bye-bye.
1: Not see ya. Love you. Thank you. Not it.
3: It's our last day poor, guys. Our last few hours.
1: Yes.
2: Feels so weird.

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1: What are the unofficial rules for finding cash? Like, what will make you leave it versus keeping it? 253-642-WOLF. Imagine you're walking through, say, I don't know, downtown Seattle. This happened to someone on Reddit. And they're walking through the Central District. And they find a wad of cash, $600.
2: Ooh.
1: And they did what a decent person would do, which is post about it on Reddit and said, hey, did you lose this cash? Message me. Tell me how it was bundled so that way I know it was you and I'll give it back to you, right?
3: Okay, this just feels like what they did was post on Reddit so they could say, I'm keeping this. You think somebody who just lost $600 in Seattle is going to be like, let me go check Reddit and see if somebody found my money?
1: I mean, maybe, but also like the good Samaritan-ness of them for trying to find the owner of this type of cash. Maybe they felt guilty pocketing it, you know, because that's a lot. $600 is a lot of money.
3: That's a lot.
1: So maybe they felt like, well, if I post it on Reddit, at least I can say to myself, I tried to reunite it with its owner.
3: Yeah, well, so I read the article, and I kind of agree with them, and this is no shade to our law enforcement. It's going to sound like it's not, though. She says, I didn't want to turn it into the police because I don't know whose hands that's going to fall into and if it makes it to the right person, okay?
1: Like, how do you get it back? It's like, what are the unofficial rules for if you find a wad of cash? Because I feel like at some point in time, we've all done that. I can't think of a specific time where I found cash, but I know that there's a specific time where I lost a wad of cash. And I like to think that when I find cash, that's it's all just going out in the wash. You know what I mean? Like, that's just karma. It'll circle around back to me at some point.
3: Before I got married, I was single. I was working in Redmond Town Center at Macy's. Mm-hmm. Shout out. And we were driving by the Red Robin details. And we parked, we came to the stop sign, and there was dollar bills floating through the air.
1: Yeah.
3: Like, on the pavement and everything. And I threw that thing in park, and I got out, and it was like one of those game shows where you're just trying to grab as many dollars as you can. I'm looking around, like, is there anybody around here whose money this belongs to? And then I'll be like, oh, I was just gathering this for you.
1: Helping you out.
3: So here you go. No one was there. I looked around for about 5 seconds. Got back in my car, threw that thing in drive, I was gone.
1: So Aaron's rule is he's going to look around for 5 seconds to see if someone lost the cash. If not, he's putting it in his pocket. 253-642-WOLF. What is your unofficial rules for keeping cash that you might have found?
4: I grew up with a single mom that was scared of life. So I learned that if it's over three digits, like if it's over $100, that is a drug dealer where they drop the cash for meth or whatever. And if you take it, they're going to come for you. So $50, okay, I'm good with that. If it's 100, 150, I got to save that. That's the drug dealer.
1: So that's your rule. Like if it's three digits or more, you're leaving it there.
3: Yep. You're literally just leaving it on the sidewalk.
4: I have found $300 in a Target. And I said, I don't want to die in front of my husband.
1: That's so dramatic.
4: I have to leave this.
3: So did he pick it up?
4: Yeah, he probably should have. But I told him, I was like, we can't touch that. We can't touch that.
1: 253-642. Well, what if that was God's way of being like, you know what, Ron, you've been such a good guy. Here's a little present. What if God dropped that for you? And you're like, nah, it's a druggie.
4: God, put it in my salary. Don't put it in weird, like, cash on the side of the road.
1: 253-642-WOLF. Text us or call us. If you find a wad of cash, what are the unofficial rules that will make you either leave it or keep it?
3: Yeah, help us compile this book. I wish I had some cash on me. I would leave it in the break room and see what Ron does with it, actually.
1: Put it in his pocket.
3: It's a drug dealer.

0: Kevin and Aaron. 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The Wolf.
1: We're talking about the unofficial rules for finding a wad of cash. Do you keep it or do you leave it? A couple was walking in the Central District, downtown Seattle, found about $600, and they decided to try and find the rightful owner by posting about it on Reddit and said, hey, you tell us what the cash was found in so that way we know it was you and we'll give it to you. I think that was their way of being like, hey, you know what? We tried, but really now I don't feel bad pocketing it because no one answered the Reddit thread. You know what I mean?
2: So headlines here. That was my money. It was in a Chase bank envelope.
1: Yeah.
2: It was $600, all in 100s. Email me at aaron@seattlewolf.com so we can meet up.
1: Yeah. So what are the unofficial rules for finding a wad of cash? 253-642-WOLF. Let's go to Christopher in Auburn. Good morning. What are the unofficial rules? You find a wad of cash. Are you taking it or are you giving it back? What are you doing with it?
3: I'm absolutely taking it.
1: Attaboy.
3: I look at a fate.
1: As what?
3: A fate.
1: It's fate. Yes,
2: yeah.
1: It's fate.
2: Destiny. It's
1: all
2: yours.
3: Right. When I'm struggling, I leave it up to God. And if he delivers me a gift, then I'm taking it.
1: And who are you to say no to God's great gifts? I agree with you, Christopher.
4: Yeah, not Christopher.
5: What is the most money you have found and kept?
1: That God gave you.
5: Yeah, exactly.
3: I was looking for a job, and I was walking down the street, didn't have any gas money, and rent was due. I found $800 cash, and I kept it.
1: See?
2: No way.
1: Attaboy. Good for you, Christopher. All right, thank you so much for calling. Let's go to Marcella in Olympia. What are the unofficial rules? Do you find money often?
6: I actually do, but it's in my husband's jeans.
2: Oh, my goodness. Okay, so this is dryer money that you're talking about here.
6: Yeah, I mean, I will be honest. Like, if I find it on the street, I'll pick it up, look around. Anybody claims it, then obviously I'll give it to them. But, I mean, yeah, like the guy before me said, it's God's gift. And my husband's money, I actually stash it away and save it. Unless he remembers and asks for it. But one time I did find $600. I put it away, and we use it for vacation money.
1: See?
6: I think it's a great like rule, right?
1: It's not lost if he doesn't realize it's gone. It's smart investing. Marcella, this is genius.
2: And really,
6: right?
2: He's getting use out of it. It's like a family vacation. So it's like a savings account, basically.
1: Yes.
5: You're reallocating
6: exactly.
5: It.
1: Smart woman. Smart woman. Marcella, thank you.
6: I hope he's not listening.
2: Yeah, I hope he is.
1: Me too. I hope he's not. I'm with you, girl. All right. Hey, thank you so much for calling. We appreciate you.
6: All right, guys. Thanks.
1: Tony and Enumclaw. What are the unofficial rules if you're finding a wad of cash? Are you keeping it or leaving it?
7: Well, I'm going to pick it up and I'm going to post it somewhere. Craigslist,

0: would be one thing that I have done. I lost $2,400 one morning on my way to work. I got to work. I went to go buy a coffee. I had no money. I mean, I was freaking out. That was my rent money.
1: Yeah. Well, my question is, what are you doing walking around with $2,400 cash? But did you end up finding it?
0: I drove back to Edenfoss from Bellevue. I looked all over the highway. I looked at the gas station. I checked the police station. Nothing. I made a post on Craigslist that I lost money. Little behold, 30 minutes later, I get a call saying I found your money.
1: No way.
2: And they're going to give it back or they're going to keep it?
1: And did you give them a cut of it?
0: Oh, yeah. I gave him $600. And I was like, thank you for finding my money. He was like, there was just $20 bills blowing all over the street. I had to stop. I mean, it was like,
1: see?
0: It was all 20s.
2: I've been there. That's amazing that he found it, that he posted it up, and that you guys connected. And good for you for giving the reward money, too, because some people would not do that.
1: I mean, the fact that, Tony's like, hey, I lost it. And someone was like, you know what? I found it.
2: Yeah.
1: And this is the good, thank you, Tony, for calling. I appreciate you. And I'm glad that you found the money.
0: Oh, yeah, not a problem.
1: Nice.
0: Me too.
1: Do we have time for
0: all of it? But it was a good portion of it.
1: Yeah. Hey, not bad. That's incredible. You shared the wealth. All right. Hey, thank you so much. Yep. Hey, Tex, talk to me, my friend. If you find a wad of cash, what are the unofficial rules? Are you leaving it or are you keeping it?
3: So here's the rule. You find cash, you pick it up, you stick it in your saddlebag, and you giddy up out of there.
1: The
3: next day, you give half of it to the church.
1: Okay, there you go.
2: You're just buying innocence at that point, Tex. Come on now.
1: You're sharing the wealth.
3: You know, like you all saying, if God gives you a gift, you got to give something back to God. Too.
1: Amen.
2: That's true.
1: Amen.
2: And half that, I mean, that's way more than like the regular 10% tithe. So you're like, you're covering 50%. You're like, God, we're cool, right? Can this happen again?
3: Exactly. Hey, Aaron, by the way, great job of posting on your Facebook page the 10-minute tune from yesterday.
2: Oh, thanks, man. Yeah. The family was in here videoing that, so that was cool. Thanks for the call, Tex.
3: If everybody out there ain't already following you on Facebook, they got to follow Aaron Crawford on Facebook, and you got to post more 10-minute tunes.
2: We should post more 10-minute tunes. I agree. Thanks,
1: hey,
2: Tex.
1: We'll see you on Thursday at our secret show, all right?
3: Yeah, you got it all.
1: We know you'll be there. All right, hey, thank you so much for the calls and the texts. Make sure you store this number, 253-642-WOLF. We're here, we're live, we're calling, we're answering the texts. Nice to meet you. Good morning.
4: I knew I'd see her around. I'd be at some party. She'd show up and I'd be walking out. Or across some parking lot, hiding behind her sister. I'd look up, she'd be at the red light beside me in that white Maxima with the sticker on the back. Not that.

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She could get on with her life, and I'd get on with mine. 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I knew she'd find a way to get over me, but I never thought.

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She was

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253-642-WOLF. Stephen Wilson Jr. is coming to the Paramount September 18th. You want to go? 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
3: All right, time for another riveting round of Takedown Taylor. You answer 10 questions to give Ellen Taylor another loss. Right now, she's sitting at 22. What did you say? Was that a loss last time or a tie? Should we just eliminate that round last?
4: It was a tie, but I gave it to... Well, it was a tie. He did say that I did take him down, so I'm going to mark that as a win. We did end up giving him tickets, so that is a win.
3: Yeah, that was my bad. That was a bad host job.
4: 23-10.
3: 23-10. All right, I've got Dave and Renton on the line. Dave, how are you feeling, man?
5: I'm feeling good. How are you?
3: Oh, yes.
4: Feeling good now.
3: I'm feeling really good with that. All right, we're going to get Ellen out of the studio so we can go ahead and play this game. Let's get set up. I think there's the door. All right, there we are. The letter is A as in awesome, amazing, good job. You're going to beat her. Let me get to the correct one here. All right, you know the rules. It is Takedown Taylor. You're going to answer 10 questions. All of the answers must start with the letter A. No repeats. You can pass if you like, but you do only have 30 seconds, so be mindful of that. Do you have any questions for me, Dave?
5: No, I'm good to go.
3: All right, starting with the letter A. Here we are. All right. Name a color.
5: Pass.
3: Famous sports star.
5: Mario Andretti.
3: Andretti. Good. Country artist.
5: Pass.
3: Boy's name.
5: Alabama. Allen.
3: Okay. I'm double. Type of beverage.
5: Pass.
3: Something you find.
5: Oh, man.
3: It's hard, huh?
5: Harder on the spot.
3: Yeah, it is indeed. Come on back in. Dave and Renton got 9.
4: Oh!
3: Minus 6.
4: Oh, so
3: he got 3.
4: Okay, all right.
3: He's a good sport. He's a good sport, so take it easy on him.
4: I can't. I physically cannot. Take it easy on anyone. And you know what? Actually, Aaron's kids were in here yesterday, and Bowman, who's 8, was like, I want to take down Taylor. So we did a little round of it. I physically cannot let even a kid win.
3: Like,
4: there's something wrong with me, okay?
3: Your body actually changes. It's like you shed an exoskeleton and become this other person.
6: I try not to make eye contact.
3: Yes.
6: I'm afraid.
3: 100%.
4: With the Hulk.
3: All right, here we go.
4: Let's go. The letter
3: is A as in awesome.
4: Yep.
3: Name me a color.
4: Aubergine.
3: Famous sports star.
4: Aaron Judge.
3: Country artist.
4: Ace Jenkins. What? That's.
3: Boy's name.
4: Andrew.
3: Type of beverage.
4: Alcohol.
3: Something you find in an office.
4: Fax machine.
3: No. Sports team.
4: The Oakland A's.
3: School supply.
4: Arithmetic and shin thingy.
3: I'm going to give you A's even though they're Las Vegas A's now.
4: Yeah. Okay. Yeah, the A's.
3: But you did great. 1, 2, 3.
4: Say it again.
3: Wait. 1, 2, 3, 4, 5.
4: I did great.
3: 5-3. Yes. I'm sorry, Dave. That was a great try. Hold on here. Let's get to it. So you need to say, I'm Dave in Renton and I could not take down Taylor. Can you do it for us?
4: Nice and slow.
5: I'm Dave in Renton. I could not take down Taylor.
4: Oof,

0: it's me. It's not you. I'm
1: She's
0: sorry.
1: Really nice. It's actually okay.
2: Hey, girl. What's up? I know it's late, but I knew you'd pick it up. Nah, I ain't drunk.

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0: thing people are talking about. No doom scrolling required. Ellen and Aaron's Big Three. Number one.
1: Looks like Megan Maroney may have her bounce back after Riley Green. She's been spotted on Broadway with the soccer star Mr. Pulisic. I don't know how to say his last name, but he's from the U.S. men's national team playing in the World Cup. Look at them having a good time just being regular people on Broadway.
2: And good for her, because honestly, like, Riley Green is so annoyingly, painfully good looking. How do you go from Riley Green to literally anybody else? Oh, you find yourself a World Cup star? All right, Megan Maroney, you go live your best life, honey.
1: She's doing great things. She's coming to Climate Pledge later this year, right?
2: Mm-hmm. Yeah.
1: That's going to be a fun one.
3: Yeah.
1: That'll be fun.
0: Number two.
2: I need her to rub off some of this man luck onto me, all right? Hey, winning numbers for the Mega Millions could be sitting in your pocket, because nobody won last Tuesday, which means that tonight's jack prize winning is at least $743 million. That jackpot will probably grow. Leading up to tonight's drawing, which will happen at 8 o'clock Pacific time. That cash option, $323 million. So let's be conservative with our money and say that after taxes, you'll have at least 225 milli sitting in your pocket. That is not a bad day.
1: Oh, I'm not taking that lump sum. I'm taking that annuity. Give me 16 million every year for the rest of my life.
2: It's a 30-year annuity, so yeah. Yep.
1: Yeah, I'm down all day, every day. How many numbers you got to pick? Looks like 1, 2, 3, 4, 5, 6?
2: Yep.
1: All right, so let's pick some numbers. I'm just kidding.
2: I just want to have the option to, like, decide what I want to do with it. Like, give me the opportunity to figure out what to do with all that money. So, again, if you want that, someone's got to win it. Next drawing is tonight at 8 o'clock.
0: Number three.
3: Okay, so Kenmore Air, they have the float plane services. They do tours around. Yep. There was a plane that crashed yesterday up around San Juan Islands. There were 11 people on board. All of them survived. The video is gnarly, though. Yeah. I know you just recently saw it, and it's like, you look at it and you think, there's no way anyone survived that. And
2: miracle.
3: They were all okay, which is crazy.
1: Can you imagine, I've tried to picture this on a regular plane, as you're going down, knowing you're going to not land on wheels or safely on water, what you're thinking in your brain.
2: No, I never want to imagine
1: that. Is this it? Is this the last 30 seconds of my life right now? I cannot picture it.
2: I do not want to imagine that. I don't ever want to be in that situation. I don't want to know what that's like. Nope.
3: I think about the last, after it's over. Like, you're just kind of sitting there like, whew.
1: Who's going to come pick us up off this island?
3: Can you believe we all survived that? Like, that's kind of crazy.
2: I got a cool story to tell tomorrow morning at work.
3: Whoa.
1: Anybody got a beer? Seems appropriate right about now.
2: At least a beer, yeah.
1: Good morning. It's Ellen and Aaron, 100.7 The Wolf.

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0: Mornings on the Wolf start with Ellen and Aaron.
1: Choose your own adventure sounds fun and exciting. Unless you're a company man with a strong moral compass like our very own Captain Ron. 253-642-WOLF. You are choosing your own adventure with us. Because whatever Ron decides to do this weekend, we're going to probably talk about it on Monday. It's literally our job. So
2: yes,
1: you
2: true.
1: Also have a say in this, right? 253-642-WOLF. Here's the dilemma that Captain Ron has.
2: I don't really think there's much of a dilemma. Lay it out.
1: Let me mansplain Ron's problems, okay? Ron was supposed to go on a company client fishing trip, which last second got canceled because of bad weather. So now his weekend is free, wide open.
2: He's not really bummed about the cancellation. They're rescheduling. He wants to go.
1: That's why he's not bummed about it.
2: Yeah, it's still going to happen.
1: It's going to be great. There is a company barbecue this afternoon that I have already said I'm not going to. Like, love you guys. I'm maxed out. I'm not going. I am not the company man in this group, right?
2: I know. We know. You have no kids. You're not a parent. So
1: Aaron is going to go to the company barbecue, right? So I would imagine maybe you want some friends. I am going to tug at the heartstrings a little bit because I went through the kindest breakup, but it was a breakup 2 days ago, and we had plans to go out to see Chris Stapleton at the Gorge. So today, I'm going to be moping in my feelings because I listened to the set list in preparation for weeks, and now I'm not going to go, and I'm going to think about how I should have been going with this person that we broke up with. Or Ron could accompany me, and we could have something to talk about. But I also know that you probably, based on your reaction, don't want to go with me. 253-642 will help Ron pick his own adventure.
2: Ron, you saw that Carrie signed up for a side dish. And you have tasted Carrie's cooking in this studio. Have you ever had a bad thing that I have brought for leftovers? And that's secondhand.
1: I'm sorry.
2: That's like 12 hours later than I ate it. And now you can have the thing that she's making as it was made.
3: This is no shade to Carrie or to you or her delicious baked beans with bacon bits. It's not about the food or Carrie.
1: Right.
3: It's purely, I really am the company man at heart.
2: That's true.
3: And I want to not rub shoulders.
2: You want to touch hands, man. You just,
3: yeah, what is the saying? It's not rub shoulders. That's like creepy. It's like rub. I want to schmooze.
2: Touching hands.
3: Yeah, I want people to think that I'm important and that I, you know, I'm
2: care.
3: Schmoozing. And
1: you are the most important person in my life right now, because if you don't go with me to Chris Stapleton at the Gorge, I'm not going. Like, I'm not going to drive there by myself. We don't have to stay. We're obviously not going to stay overnight. We're going to go there. We're going to come back. Right? That I need you, Ron. I need you. And you know what? I'm sorry I don't have baked beans for the company potluck, but I'm pretty sure seeing Chris Stapleton at the Gorge is a vibe.
3: I was looking forward to having some free Rainiers and going and doing a fake flight on my simulator. I was thinking maybe Aer Lingus, maybe United. I don't know. Door is wide open at this point.
1: You can still do these air game video things, whatever you're talking about, Saturday
3: simulators,
1: or Sunday. Simulators.
2: I told the kids that you're coming. Captain Ron's coming to the picnic. They're super excited. You're going to break their little hearts just to go see Chris Stapleton?
1: And you're going to twist the knife in my already broken heart? 253-642-WOLF. Again, choose your own adventure, because whatever Ron does is what we're

0: going to talk about on Monday.
1: She said that you were the most important person in her life.
0: Look, we're playing Chris Stapleton right now. We could see this tonight live at the Gorge,
1: Ron. This is Luke Combs.
0: Oh, dang it. Yeah. Dang it.

0: No, that's not Chris Stapleton. That's Luke Combs. And I like to think that I might be a woman that makes people rethink some things, like Ron, making him rethink his commitment to going out to the Gorge to see Chris Stapleton with me after, like,
1: come barbecue.
0: I had 253-64

0: coffee, a commute, and country music. 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
1: So, you know, choosing your own adventure sounds fun and exciting, unless you're Captain Ron and getting peer pressured by your coworkers that you sit in a room with the size of a walk-in closet. You can't really get away from us. And you have two options. You go to the company picnic party with Aaron, who's enticing you with his wife's baked beans.
2: Which are delicious.
1: Which we know are good. Or you come with me and help soothe my broken heart because I had Chris Stapleton tickets at the Gorge that I was supposed to go with a very promising man friend who very kindly broke up with me 2 days ago. These are good problems to have, my friend.
2: I know. The Gorge is so far.
1: I will drive. But you know what? Let me not peer pressure you.
2: Okay.
1: 253-642-WOLF. Because whatever Ron decides to do, we're going to talk about on Monday. Kelsey in Linwood, what are you going to peer pressure Ron into doing?
3: Well, it's really no contest whatsoever. If you have the opportunity to see Chris Stapleton anywhere,
1: see?
3: You go. If you have an opportunity to see any artist at the Gorge, you go. There, it's peak number one venue. Incredible, amazing artist. Like, how is there even a question in your mind?
1: No notes.
2: But team building and being a part of the company and helping build that culture that we so desperately need, that's a very important
3: part.
2: You
3: see these people every day.
1: And
3: how often do you see Chris Stapleton?
1: Thank you. And you are going to be building company culture. You're helping, again, ease my broken heart, and we'll talk about it on Monday.
3: Exactly. Condolences, Ellen.
1: Thank you.
3: It's just... You need the support. This is a true friend.
2: What are you doing over the weekend, Kelsey?
1: Don't pawn me off to someone else.
2: You guys doing fun?
4: I like that.
3: Count me in.
1: Oh, man. Kelsey, thank you so much for calling. All right, you know what? We can't just have one vote make it all. Marcus and Puyallup, what's Ron going to do? Peer pressure Ron one way, the company barbecue, like the company man that he is, or Chris Stapleton to help soothe a coworker's broken heart?
5: Well, we got to talk about the elephant in the room here. This is not about the company picnic. This is just about convenience and having to drive a long ways away. It sounds tiring, sounds like a late night, but you know what?
1: Yeah.
5: You only get so many memories in your life. And if you're going to pass up going to the Gorge to see the Chris Stapleton, anybody else but Chris Stapleton, you just don't pass that opportunity up.
1: Yes.
5: And you know what? You're going to be tired. You'll get some catnaps in. Your friend is in a dire situation where someone broke up with her. And you know what? I'm glad because he's not worth your time anyways.
1: Oh,
5: so, like, let's move on from that situation. We got Chris Stapleton coming up. You got a great friend who just needs a little bit of encouragement. And you know what? You're not going to regret it. But also, I do have to say I'm a little sad that you have been listening to the set list and you did think that Luke Combs was Chris Stapleton.
6: Something doesn't match.
5: We'll let that pass. You said that. Okay, we're going to keep on listening and it's going to be a great concert. Do not skip it. Go to the Gorge, you guys.
1: Marcus, are you free tonight?
2: Yeah, I know. Yeah, you have friends that are willing.
5: I'll be fishing all weekend, so if you don't go to the Gorge, you can come fishing with me instead.
1: See, you got three options.
6: There you go.
1: Man.
2: There we go. All right.
1: Marcus, thank you so much for calling. So, hey, what will you decide to do, Ron? You've got, a couple hours to figure it out, and then we will find out here on Monday morning. Again, riveting radio. Good morning. 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
1: This is your second to last chance to win tickets to our secret show. We're less than a week away from the secret show happening on Thursday at Tulalip Amphitheater. And tomorrow, Skagit Speedway from 3 to 5. I will see you there with night two tickets in hand. If you want to win them, come say hey. Second to last chance to win them. You can also buy them, too.
2: Yeah, if you missed the night one, you definitely missed out. Zach Top, and we don't know, and people keep asking, tell me who it is. I can't tell you because I don't know.
1: They don't trust us with that.
2: But you're going to love it. I'm going to love it. I'm looking forward to the event, the whole hangout, the drinks, the sun. It's going to be a blast.
1: I have theories. My theory is that since we had a single solo artist for night one, that this time is going to be a band. I don't know if that's true or not, obviously.
3: I think you just secretly really want Little Big Town and to hear Pontoon in the middle of
1: summer. 1,000,000%. And now I think because Ron said that I want it to be Little Big Town means that it's now not going to be Little Big Town, which now I'm kind of disappointed about. Who's, oh my God, I need to know. All right, so if you can't see me tomorrow at Skagit Speedway from 3 to 5, your last chance to win tickets will be on Tuesday at Tulalip Casino. I think I'm there. Hold on. SeattleWolf.com. I'm there from 4 to 6. Thank you so much. And you can also go to SeattleWolf.com to buy your tickets. We are very close to selling out. And we're not just saying that because, like, we're actually really close to selling this thing out. Yeah. So thank you so much for listening to 100.7 The Wolf. Ellen and Aaron, we will see you Monday morning for Secret Show 2 week.
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2: Health experts say all that texting, scrolling, and swiping can lead to what's called texting thumb. And symptoms include stiffness, throbbing near the joint, and even clicking when you bend your thumb. It's because today's smartphones are much larger and heavier, and people use them for way more than just calls and text. All those hours of scrolling can put extra strain on your hands. So they say that you should frequently change up how you hold your phone, switch hands, and use voice to text whenever possible. I do have to say that this feels like something our ancestors would shake their head at, and I

say it with me now. TGIF. Happy Friday. Thank you so much for spending it here with us. I hope you have great weekend plans. I've got a nap all planned out that I am very excited about.

0: You know Cole Swindell's song, Ain't Worth the Whiskey, but you know the story behind it? Cole's going to tell that today, and we'll play it for you on the Superstar Power Hour starting at 2.
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1: I was scrolling across Instagram and I came across an Airbnb here in Nashville that is actually Morgan Wallen themed.
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1: 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Quotes from his song, a cowgirl-themed room. There's even a replica of the chair that he threw off the rooftop at Eric Church's bar. The Airbnb is apparently a close walk to all the bars here on Broadway, and maybe the perfect spot to stay whenever you make it down to the music

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0: This is one of your last chances to win tickets to night two of The Secret Show. It's happening this Saturday. Come meet me at the Skagit Speedway from 3 to 5 p.m. If you want night two tickets to our secret show, which you do, I'll see you on Saturday at Skagit Speedway from 3 to 5.
1: 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Trade embargoes? Thomas Jefferson tried them. Rent too high? 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

0: 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Trade embargoes? Thomas Jefferson tried them. Rent too high? We've been arguing about that for a while. 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
0: 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Thomas Jefferson tried them. Rent too high? We've been arguing about that for a while. 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

And recently, Riley explained they ran into a little bit of an issue with the chairs because Riley typically wears a cowboy hat, but he couldn't with the high back of the chair. His hat kept hitting it. So he joked to Carson Daly, who's the host of the show and one of its producers, that he needed a holster slash hat stand for his hat. And apparently they made that happen, which is a first for The Voice. Riley will be on this next season with Adam Levine, Queen Latifah, and Kelly Clarkson. Season 30 debuts Monday, September 21st on NBC.

0: breeds talent. 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
1: Tucker's going to drop the Sunburn mixtape next week with six songs, including Who Told You That, 98%, Crazy to Yourself, Yours, Sunburn, and Proving Me Right. When I talked to Tucker about the new music he had been working on, this is what he told me.
3: It feels so good, Katie. It feels, I don't know.
1: Wait, say more. Why does it feel good? Like, what is different about this? Or, like, what do you feel excited about?
3: This is going to sound super cliche because I feel like everybody says this, but I truly mean it when...

0: feels, I don't know.
1: Wait, say more. Why does it feel good? Like, what is different about this? Or like, what do you feel excited about?
0: This is going to sound super cliche because I feel like everybody says this, but I truly mean it when I say it's just, it is different. I am a little nervous for the world to hear.
1: You are?
0: Just because it is different. And it's like, it's something I haven't really heard.

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This is 100.7 The Wolf, Seattle's number one for

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4: Cole Swindell is here hanging out with us, and we're going to kick things off today by playing your big hit number one song, Ain't Worth the Whiskey. But first, could you tell the story behind this song?
5: Yeah, that came from a real place. Me, Adam Sanders, Josh Martin, we were writing that day, and I think I'll never forget this. Josh Martin had thrown out, he threw out the title, You Ain't Worth the Whiskey, and I didn't really say anything because I'm thinking, like, what is this? And then they keep throwing out titles. I'm like, hold on. I was like, what'd you say like four titles ago? Ain't Worth the Whiskey. We'd all kind of recently been through a breakup, and off we went right in that. But that was one that just felt, I don't know, that we could just tell in the room, it felt like a, you know, one of those anthems for right where we were in life. And little did we know, I think the song got put on hold by a few, or I remember like Montgomery Gentry and some people put it, and I'm
4: really?
5: Like, we were over the moon, you know, freaking out. And you know, then you get let down, nobody records it, and then you're like, oh. And then a couple years later, I needed the song worse than anybody, you know, and it made my debut album. Just crazy to think back on some of these.
4: Here it is now. It's Cole Swindell, Ain't Worth the Whiskey.

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1: Cole Swindell has been here all this week hanging out with us, and I want to end on playing the song that you wrote for your wife, Courtney, for your wedding, Forever to Me. But first, could you tell the story behind writing this song?
2: Wrote that one in Texas before the national championship game, Michigan-Washington. We were almost late to the kickoff because I didn't really care about the football game. I didn't have a wedding song, and Graylin James, we were sitting there talking in Rocky Block, and they were like, do you have a wedding song? I'm like, not really. I've written some love songs. I don't think any of them are good enough. I don't know if I can write one good enough. And they're like, well, what's, you know, when you think about Courtney, whatever, you know, what is that to you? And I said, she's forever to me. And they just looked at each other and they're like, well, there we go. And we were off to the races, wrote that song. And just to, as a songwriter and somebody that loves music, the pressure of that, wondering, am I going to write my wedding song? Will we just pick something? You know, you don't know if it's ever going to be good enough. But for that to, you know, be our wedding song and to have success at radio and just for people to share their stories and find theirs, and it was really, really cool.
1: Well, we got it on for you right now. This is Cole Swindell, Forever to Me, on the Super.

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0: Cole Swindell has been here all this week hanging out with us. Thank you so much for the time. It was so great to see you. 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

101.7 The Wolf. You and me, we're in it for the long haul. It's Friday. I got more than an hour of just country music, not stopping for a damn thing. I don't care what they say. Damn the boss. Let's play some music, huh? It's 100.

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0: Jennifer's like, I heard something about a new Morgan Wallen song. Yeah, Jen, so I've got the brand new world premiere. It's called Bend By Now by Morgan Wallen. We're going to do that coming up. Let's see. One, give me two songs and we'll play it, all right?
1: All right. Save my day. Thank you.
0: Yeah, you're welcome. That's coming up next. 100.7 The Wolf. We're still commercial free, baby. Just one.

Yeah, that's the one everyone's talking about today. Brand new from Morgan Wallen. It's called Banned by Now. 100.7 The Wolf. Secret show. TikTok. The days are counting down. You're running out of time. A limited number of tickets available. Like less than 50 tickets left. Seattle.

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I heard there's 5 tour buses. Now you got to try to think in your head, does that mean it's a band or does that mean it's a huge artist with lots of... It could go either way. I don't know. As much as

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0: 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Call me.
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0: No, that's not it. But your answer is just one song away. I ain't heard

0: All right, let's see if we get the answer. 1 in 20 adults in the Pacific Northwest say it's true about their job.
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0: This is one of your last chances to win tickets to night two of The Secret Show. It's happening this Saturday. 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